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Matsuri from Festal Scenes by Yasuhide Ito, opening our concert broadcast tonight on Performance Saturday. That was the Heart of Texas Concert Band, guest conducted by Drew Erie. Still to come, Spanish dances and a talented clarinet soloist. Up next, we shift gears to a master of American light classical music, Leroy Anderson. While he's perhaps best known for holiday favorites like Sleigh Ride or novelties like The Typewriter, Anderson was a meticulous craftsman of melody. Written in 1944, this next piece is a smooth, sophisticated nod to the big band era called Jazz Legato. Here it is, conducted by the Heart of Texas Concert Band's music director, Mark Rogers.

0: 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I'm Nathan Cohn, and we're sharing a May 2025 performance by the Heart of Texas Concert Band. That last selection was Leroy Anderson's Jazz Legato, conducted by Mark Rogers. Next, we're crossing the Atlantic for a cornerstone of the wind band repertoire. Rafe Vaughan Williams had a lifelong passion for collecting and preserving English folk music, and in 1923, he transformed several of those traditional tunes into a brilliant multi-movement suite. From the jaunty opening march to the lyrical My Bonnie Boy, it remains an absolute masterpiece of the genre. For this performance, the wind band welcomed guest conductor Michael Casas to the podium. Music director Mark Rogers shared his thoughts on Michael's contribution to the program.
1: He is now band director down in, is it Cotulla? Almost down to Laredo. And he and his wife play trombone in the band. And now that he's kind of grown up, he's got a son, Jack, who plays in the clarinet section. But again, you know, when folks are teaching in places like Cotulla, where the talent and the maturity is not quite there, if they want to stretch their wings and conduct good music and conduct good players, then it's like, my band is available to you.
0: Michael Casas now conducts Rafe Vaughan Williams' Folk Song Suite.

The Heart of Texas Concert Band, conducted by Michael Casas, performing Ralph Vaughan Williams' timeless folk song suite, live in San Antonio on May 11th, 2025. We're staying in the British Isles for our next selection as well, a beautiful traditional Scottish folk song. It tells the historic tale of Prince Charles Edward Stuart, Bonnie Prince Charlie, and his escape to the Isle of Skye after the Battle of Culloden in 1746. Arranged and conducted by Marty Hill, this is the Skye Boat Song.

A lovely lyrical performance of the Sky Boat Song, arranged and conducted by Marty Hill. Back to America now for a piece by Irving Fine, who wrote this lively piece in 1944 for a Harvard University defense program show. It's crisp, rhythmic, and full of mid-century energy. Mark Rogers returns to the podium to conduct Irving Fine's Blue Towers.

0: That was Blue Towers by Irving Fine, performed by the Heart of Texas Concert Band with music director Mark Rogers conducting. Before our final piece of the evening, we have one more stop on our musical tour, this time a trip to Spain. We're about to hear a fiery, rhythmic Spanish march originally written for the theater. To bring this authentic Paso Doble to the stage, guest conductor Jose Segovia actually had to do a bit of musical translation. Mark Rogers explained the fascinating process of preparing the music for concert band.
1: In a situation like that, you know, Jose brings us these pieces, and it's like, yeah. And, you know, I took a look at the he had parts from an original Spanish publication, and they were parts for Flicorno and Bajo and all of these things. And it's like, it would actually be helpful if you could do a full score, and then let's take a look at it and tweak the instrumentation a little bit so it fits the band a little bit better. And in Spain, they still have E-flat horns. And although the grown-up horn players in my band can probably transpose to E-flat pretty well, it's like they'll play better if we have F horn parts. So he put it into full score, and we extracted new parts and ready to go with it.
0: With those fresh custom parts in hand, Jose Segovia steps up to the podium to conduct Cleto Zabala's spirited Paso Doble, Viva el Rumbo.

0: Viva el Rumbo by Cleto Zabala and conducted by Jose Segovia. We've arrived at the final selection of our concert broadcast tonight with the Heart of Texas Concert Band, a thrilling contemporary work by Michael Barkowski titled Unfamiliar Territory. This piece takes us on a sonic journey of discovery, and for this performance, the band welcomed a spectacular guest artist to the stage, clarinet soloist Mark Allen, a member of the U.S. Air Force Band of the West. Mark Rogers reflected on what it means for the ensemble to share the stage with a musician of Mark's caliber. Here's what he told me.
1: It was just, again, a terrific experience for the band to have Mark Allen play with us, because every time we bring in a spectacular soloist like that, you can watch the band members sit up in their chair and it's like, okay, it's time to get down to business. We got a really good soloist here and we're going to have to up our game.
0: Let's find out just how high they raised the bar. To close out tonight's program, here is Michael Markowski's Unfamiliar Territory, featuring clarinet soloist Mark Allen. Mark Rogers conducts the Heart of Texas Concert Band.

0: An exhilarating conclusion to a wonderful afternoon of music that was recorded on May 11th, 2025 at Roosevelt High School Auditorium in San Antonio. You just heard Unfamiliar Territory by Michael Markowski, featuring a stellar performance by clarinet soloist Mark Allen and the Heart of Texas Concert Band under the direction of Mark Rogers. Thank you so much for joining me tonight on Performance Saturday's concert broadcast. 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
0: And once again, thanks for your company on this Saturday night. My name's Nathan Cohn. Hope you had a good Memorial Day holiday earlier in the week. Between now and 9 o'clock tonight, we're going to hear some new arrivals in the Betty Kelso Classical Music Library here at Texas Public Radio. Still to come, some solo bassoon by a French composer. We'll also hear music from a Swiss composer and what else? Harp music from Laura Somogyi. But right now, it's a new album from the New York Festival of Song. Just came out yesterday. The album is called My Brother's Keeper, with handpicked selections from each of the album's singers and collaborators, combining a portrait of Black brotherhood depicting the solidarity of Black men in the face of life's challenges. Here is the lead single from that album, and it's from a composer and writer with Texas roots. That's Huddy Ledbetter, better known as Leadbelly. This is called Sylvie, and you'll hear Joseph Parrish singing the lovely solo line with Alan Williams on guitar and all the rest of the singers back in vocals.

0: From the New York Festival of Song's new album called My Brother's Keeper. That was by Leadbelly, known officially as Huddy Leadbetter, born in Louisiana, grew up in North Texas. Sylvie, the name of that song. I'm Nathan Cohn. This is KPAC, San Antonio, 88.3 FM.
1: This is from an extraordinary new double concerto for violin and guitar by the young Italian composer Giovanni Albini. Hi, I'm Tony Morris. Join me for this week's edition of Classical Guitar Alive as we celebrate music by Italian composers from Vivaldi to present day. That's this week on Classical Guitar Alive.
0: You can hear that show tomorrow night at 9 right here on KPAC San Antonio and KTXI Ingram. We always love it when musicians themselves from far and near send their albums to us with a nice thank you note saying we hope you like it and that you'll consider playing it on air. Celeste Marie Roy is a solo bassoonist, and she's signed to the MD&G record label, and her latest album features music from the early 20th century, a lot of Paganini influence in some of the pieces that she's performing. This one is by a French composer called Charles Cuchulainn, and we're going to hear two monodies for bassoon. These were written in 1947 to 1948.

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to Monody for bassoon, written in 47 and 48. The music's by Charles Cachelon, and you heard solo bassoon played by Celeste Marie Roy. This is KPAC. 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Swiss composer Richard Fleury was born in 1896 and passed away in 1967. And in the mid-50s, wrote some symphonic music that was just rebellious at the time because it was tonal. It was listenable. It was against the modernist trends of the 1950s. Here is a suite of music called Im Altisberg, and it pays tribute to the woods and valleys in which the composer grew up. Let's listen now to the BBC Symphony Orchestra led by Paul Mann on a new album out this coming month, June, on Toccata Records.

The Symphonic Suite im Altisberg from 1953. That was the BBC Symphony Orchestra, conducted by Paul Mann, from a brand new release on Toccata Records coming out in June, featuring the music of Swiss composer Richard Fleury. 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That's right, so if you are driving a car that's much newer than mine, my car dates back to the George W. Bush administration, but if you have a newer car and you look at your dash display, you should be able to see some information about the music that we're playing for you now on KPAC. Well, here's one of those selections that kind of skirts the classical fringes, and it's harpist Lara Somogyi, whose harp is often modified by electronics on her recordings. Her new album is called A Time Patterned. It's still to come, but the latest single is here, and it's called Sojourn.

0: Music that exists at the intersection of classical, ambient, and experimental electronic music. That's solo harpist Lara Somogyi with her new single, Sojourn. It's from the forthcoming album, A Time Patterned.
1: Some musicians play actual antique instruments made during the Baroque era, and some play modern reproductions. Andrew Manzi plays a violin made in 1782, and Richard Egarr plays a modern reproduction harpsichord. You'll hear them making magic on those instruments, playing music by George Frederick Handel on Sunday Baroque this weekend. 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
0: King Eric XIV of Sweden reigned from 1560 to 1569 and descended into madness during his reign as well, involved with a series of murders of noblemen. His story made for some drama in 1812 and the play Svante Stur. You hear now the incidental music written by Joachim Nicholas Eggert and performed by the Gävle Symphony Orchestra.

0: Gerard Korsten was leading the Gavle Symphony Orchestra with a suite of music from the play Svante Sture, the music written by Joachim Nicholas Eggert. 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
2: 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It's 9 o'clock.

Hello, my name is Wilson Liu. I'm 11 years old and I play the piano. I hope you enjoy my performance of the Bach Italian Concerto here on From the Top.

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0: Welcome to From the Top, where outstanding young musicians come to play. I'm your host, pianist Peter Dugan. You just heard the first movement of Bach's Italian Concerto performed by 11-year-old pianist Wilson Liu from Livingston, New Jersey. Wilson spends his Saturdays at Juilliard Pre-College, where he plays in a trio with two friends who also happen to be on today's show. Let's start, though, with Wilson. Wilson, hey, welcome to From the Top.
1: Hello, Peter. It's nice to be here.
0: I love the way you play Bach because it's very in style. It's historically informed, but you don't shy away from using the dynamic range that the piano has to offer. And I really appreciate that. And your sense of rhythm is also amazing.
1: Thank you.
0: It's just what this piece needs. I think you do it really, really well. How do you prepare for a piece like this?
1: Yeah, so first of all, I take a look at the piece from beginning to end, mm-hmm. and then I do some research on it,
0: nice.
1: Just to get some background information. And then I just start to slowly practice one hand at a time.
0: I'm curious, Wilson, what first got you started with music?
1: Well, starting music in general wasn't really my idea.
0: Okay.
1: It was my mom's.
0: Was there a moment when you knew that you wanted to play? I knew it was your mom's idea at first, but when did you start to really own being a pianist?
1: I think that moment was when I got admitted to the Juilliard School when I was 7. That got me into like the conservatory environment.
0: Right.
1: Also through like the rigorous training, it got me to think deeper about the music. And
0: yeah.
1: having all these musical friends in Juilliard was what got me really into music.
0: And that feeling of community is huge. Even though you're a pianist and a lot of the time you spend is alone,
1: mm-hmm.
0: what does chamber music mean to you?
1: Chamber music is collaboration. And
0: yeah.
1: I think for me, most importantly, fun. Because
0: right.
1: you're with other people. And we're all collaborating together to make music. So I'm in a trio with Jaden and Richard.
0: Right. And our listeners are actually going to get to meet Jaden and Richard on today's episode.
1: Yes, that's really cool. So we're together and playing the same music together. We can share our ideas and kind of make fun of each other when we mess up.
0: Okay, what do you love most about being a pianist?
1: Well, I love performing, most of all.
0: Uh-huh.
1: I love to see when audiences shout, bravo, encore, like all those things. It makes me

0: I feel like all my hard work has paid off.
1: Yeah. And what about the biggest challenges of being a pianist specifically?
0: I have really small hands. I can actually barely reach an octave still.
1: Well, you're only 11. I mean, you're going to keep growing.
0: Yeah.
1: So when you do have to play music that has octaves, how do you handle that?
0: Sometimes I cheat.
1: Say it loud and proud, baby.
0: I cheat sometimes. Sometimes I just play one note. Sometimes I roll the octaves if it's possible. But right now, I'm starting to actually get the hold of an octave.
1: Nice.
0: So I'm trying to reach every single one right now.
1: Good for you. Wilson, it's been so much fun getting to know you, and can't wait to hear more from you in the future.
0: Thank you.
1: 11-year-old pianist Wilson Liu, originally from California and now residing in Livingston, New Jersey.
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1: Next up is 10-year-old violinist Jaden King from Franklin Lakes, New Jersey. He's one of Wilson's trio partners at Juilliard's pre-college program. Welcome to From the Top, Jaden.
3: Thanks for having me.
1: What are we going to perform together today?
3: The Saint-Saëns Introduction and Rondo Capriccioso.
1: Great. I love this piece, and I can't wait to play it with you. Whenever you're ready, let's take it from the top.
3: Okay.

0: That was Camille Saint-Saëns' introduction and Rondo Capriccioso performed by violinist Jaden King, who's just 10 years old, with me, Peter Dugan, on the piano. Jaden, that is how it is done, my man. That's amazing. You play that piece so well. And, you know, what I have to compliment you on is not just all the fireworks, all the fast technical stuff, but the soulful, lyrical playing that you have is so expressive.
1: Thank you.
0: I'm curious, Jaden, how did the violin first come into your life?
1: I started playing the violin when I was 3, but I actually started with the piano.
0: Wow.
1: So we went to a piano teacher, mm-hmm. But she said that my hands were too small, so we had to wait another year or so. And then I just came across some violin recordings.
0: Do you remember who you heard in the recording?
1: I heard Yasha Heifetz.
0: Oh, yeah.
1: I was really inspired by him, how he could be so virtuosic.
0: Yes.
1: And also have that speed and incredible precision.
0: Do you think Heifetz is the GOAT?
1: Yeah.
0: Yeah, the greatest of all time? Yeah, he's definitely one of them for sure. Do you remember what it felt like when you first picked up the violin?
1: I mean, obviously, it felt really challenging.
0: Yeah.
1: Because I was thinking one day I could become Yasha Heifetz. But after around a few months, I started learning things really quickly.
0: Yeah.
1: But thanks to the Suzuki method, mm-hmm. This method involves listening and also repetition. And because of that, I went for book 1, book 2, book 3, book 4 in 1 year.
0: Yeah, you flew through it.
1: Yeah.
0: What's your favorite thing about the violin?
1: That you can express so many colors with it. Mm-hmm. Sad, happy, energetic, and also the luscious sound quality. Mm-hmm. It carries me away once I play.
0: Mm, I love that. And that violin that you're holding makes a very luscious sound. Tell me about that instrument. How long have you had it?
1: Actually, I recently just had this violin. It's a loan from the Juilliard Pre-College School. It's 1825.
0: Wow. That's so amazing. You're holding a piece of history. When you think about your future in music, Jaden, what do you imagine?
1: I hope to play with more renowned orchestras, mm-hmm. like the New York Philharmonic.
0: Nice.
1: And also to compete in competitions more and to perform more so I can gain more recognition.
0: Yeah. And you said earlier to me how you like to share your music. And I hope that more and more people get to hear it because you're such a great artist, even at 10 years old. Jaden, thank you for being here and for sharing your time and your music with me today.
1: Thank you.
0: 10-year-old violinist Jaden King from Franklin Lakes, New Jersey. And now let's meet the eldest of this trio of youngsters from Juilliard's pre-college program, Richard Zidong Wang from New York City. He's a 12-year-old cellist. He and I will perform David Popper's Polonaise de Concert in D minor.

0: That was 12-year-old cellist Richard Zidong Wang performing David Popper's Polonaise de Concert in D minor. I had the pleasure of joining him at the piano. Richard, you have serious rock star energy when you play that piece. Are you aware of that?
1: A little bit.
0: Yeah, man. I mean, it's such a challenging piece. You know, Popper is famous for writing really difficult music for the cello, but you make it look effortless when you play, really. How are you feeling right now after performing that piece?
1: Very tired.
0: Yeah. It takes a lot out of you.
1: Yeah.
0: Where would you say your story first begins, Richard? Where did you grow up?
1: I grew up in New York City.
0: What do you love most about living here?
1: I go to watch a lot of Knicks games.
0: Oh, yeah. A Knicks fan. What's the most exciting game you've been to?
1: I think Knicks versus Lakers.
0: Oh, yeah.
1: Because it's always like, they're both like really good teams, so it's very close
0: and intense. Yeah, nice. If your cello were on the Knicks, what position would your cello play?
1: Small forward.
0: Small forward?
1: Yeah.
0: Why?
1: I think because can be a little bit aggressive, but it doesn't respond too fast.
0: So it's not a guard?
1: No, it's not.
0: But it's more agile than like a center
1: or
0: a power forward.
1: Yeah.
0: I love that comparison. How would you describe your cello's vibe?
1: So it's kind of like if this was like compared to like good cars.
0: Yeah.
1: It's not like a Lamborghini or a Porsche.
0: Okay.
1: It's not like that, but it's like a Bentley or a Rolls Royce kind of.
0: Ooh.
1: Because it's not
0: classy.
1: Like a sports car, but it's more like luxurious. Kind
0: luxurious.
1: Of. Yeah.
0: Handcrafted. That's a classy choice right there. The Rolls Royce of cellos. I like it. Well, Richard, what grade are you in school now?
1: 7th grade.
0: Well, I know that you've been studying outside of your regular school. You go to Juilliard Pre-College for music. You also have a piano trio too, right?
1: Yes.
0: Well, it just so happens that your trio partners are also appearing on From the Top today. Anything to say about those guys?
1: I think they can be a little bit hyperactive at times, but I think they're really good soloists.
0: Uh-huh. How long have you all been playing as a trio together?
1: 3 years.
0: Well, sounds like maybe it's even more than just an ensemble. Are you all friends?
1: Yes.
0: And how does it feel to make music with people who are also your friends?
1: Communicating is definitely much easier.
0: Yeah.
1: If I had to practice like chamber piece with like two other people that I didn't know, it would be much harder, I think.
0: Yeah, totally. Well, that's great. I know they're great players too, and I'm excited to someday hear the three of you together as a trio. It's just been really great having you on the show, Richard. I want to say thanks for being with us today.
1: Thank you.
0: 12-year-old cellist Richard Zidong Wang from New York City. After the break, American music from ragtime to West Side Story to jazz. I'm Peter Dugan. Peter Dugan here, and I just want to say thank you to Gerald and Susan Slavitt. Their support makes it possible for you and me to meet outstanding young musicians together each and every week. 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

Welcome back to From the Top, where outstanding young musicians come to play. I'm your host, pianist Peter Dugan. We're turning to American music now, from ragtime to Broadway to jazz. To start, 15-year-old violinist Ava Packiam from Oakland, California, joins me to perform music from Leonard Bernstein's West Side Story, arranged for violin and piano by Raimundo Penaforte.

0: That was 15-year-old violinist Ava Packiam from Oakland, California, performing Leonard Bernstein's West Side Story Suite for violin and piano, arranged by Raimundo Penaforte. I'm Peter Dugan, and I joined her on the piano.
1: Wow, that was so much fun. I'm still catching my breath. I don't know about you.
2: Me too.
1: That was
2: yeah.
1: a wild ride.
2: Yeah, it was amazing.
1: The piece is so virtuosic. It's written in a way that's so demanding for the violin, and yet you make it feel like it's just a big party.
2: It's a very lively piece.
1: Today we're celebrating the 250th anniversary of the United States, and we're we're listening to lots of great American music. What do you hear in this piece that makes you think this is American music?
2: I mean, in America, the piece America, you can definitely hear every emotion about wanting to go to America, wanting to experience America, the arguments between the girls and the boys about whether to go or not.
1: Yeah.
2: You know, the reasons why you can't, right?
1: Yeah, yeah. It really captures that tension between the promise of America and also the struggles that are very real for so many people.
2: Definitely.
1: And where do you see yourself as a musician in the future? How do you want to be part of this story of American music?
2: I think I really want to be a person that presents music that hasn't been played enough. For example, I think it's now coming back, but the Amy Beach Romance,
1: oh my gosh,
2: American piece.
1: Do you play that?
2: I love, it's my favorite lyrical piece ever. It has so much emotion in it.
1: Mm-hmm.
2: You can create stories with it.
1: Does anyone else in your family play music?
2: Yes, actually. My mom is a violin teacher.
1: Mm-hmm. Do you and your mom ever have opportunities to play together?
2: Yes. Actually, recently, I played for Mercury Soul. It's a concert series in San Francisco, and I think Mason Bates is a big part of it.
1: Right, of course.
2: And it kind of mixes EDM with classical music.
1: Cool.
2: But I got to play with harp a Philip Glass piece, Nushakong.
1: What else is on your playlist these days? What do you like to listen to?
2: There's like different artists that are so different from another. One is Tears for Fears. I love 80s music.
1: Nice.
2: 70s music. Simple Minds. I love Depeche Mode. It's one of my favorites. But then on the other side, I like fairly new artists like Pink Pantheress, definitely Charlie XCX.
1: I love that you're such a musical omnivore, like that you take it all in. Ava, thank you so much for being with us today. I feel it's been a true honor to get to play with you now at 15, and I hope we get to play together many more times.
2: Totally. Thank you so much.
0: 15-year-old violinist Ava Packiam from Oakland, California. And now we head to Torrance, California to meet 18-year-old pianist Maximilian Libertor. He'll perform The Perfect Rag from Jelly Roll Morton.

0: We're joined now by Maximilian Libertor, who just performed Jelly Roll Morton's Perfect Rag. You just transported us back a century ago. It was beautiful.
1: Thank you.
0: I love your sense of style. It's so historically informed. You've obviously spent a lot of time immersed in this music. How did you get started on the piano, and how did you find your way to this love of ragtime?
1: It's an interesting story because I've been playing for about 15 years. I started playing when I was a baby. I would do single with one finger. Eventually, I got piano lessons, but I never took it so seriously. And I think I got the perfect amount of piano lessons that I understood the basics. But where it took off, over quarantine, my piano teacher quit teaching. And around then, I discovered ragtime. I specifically discovered a recording of a man named Tom Breyer being given sheet music from Super Mario Brothers, and he was sight reading it, and it was turning into ragtime in the moment.
0: Wow.
1: I really just went on a massive YouTube rabbit hole of Tom Breyer ragtime. He was a composer of almost 300 rags, I think.
0: Oh, wow. What did your family make of this music suddenly filling the house?
1: My mom always told me it feels like I'm on Main Street Disneyland right now. But she also told me when I had first printed out this sheet music, she and my dad were like, that looks hard.
0: Right. It sounds like ultimately your parents have been super supportive, though.
1: Very much.
0: Has there been a moment when they really went out of their way to show you that support?
1: Oh, absolutely. My mom takes me to ragtime festivals, whether 6-hour drives or flights across the country.
0: Wow. Any stories from these experiences at ragtime festivals?
1: I think one of the most significant ones to me is the first time I was hired at a festival as a performer, which was the Scott Joplin Ragtime Festival, where I was awarded as the Ragtime Kid.
0: Whoa. How did it make you feel to be named the Ragtime Kid?
1: It was such an honor, but it also gave me an understanding that this rabbit hole that I've been down, stuck in my house over quarantine, it's not only something that I enjoy, but other people have just as much fun as I do listening to me. And it felt amazing. And it really got me to start thinking this could absolutely go somewhere.
0: Yes, indeed. Well, Max, it's been a pleasure talking music with you today. Thanks for being with us. Thanks for that amazing performance that really transported us back to 1924, I think, is when that rag was written. And best of luck at Berkeley.
1: Thanks for having me.
0: 18-year-old pianist Maximilian Libertor from Torrance, California. Let's meet our final artist now. It's 18-year-old saxophonist and composer Ethan Liu from Tallahassee, Florida. He's one of our Jack Kent Cook Young Artists. Ethan, welcome to From the Top.
2: Hi.
0: I'm so excited to make some music together. What are we going to play?
2: Oh, yeah. We'll play one of my original compositions called Return to Hometown.
0: Great. We're going to be improvising our way all the way through this.
2: Yep.
0: I can't wait to go on this journey with you.
2: So excited. Yeah.
0: Let's go.

0: Ethan Liu, 18-year-old saxophonist and composer. We just played his original composition, Return to Hometown. I'm Peter Dugan. I was at the piano. Thank you for that journey.
1: Oh, thank you. Yeah, it's a pleasure playing with someone who just understands in the moment and improvises.
0: You wrote a beautiful piece of music.
1: Thank you.
0: What was the inspiration for this piece?
1: I wrote this coming back from a trip to China, where my parents are from. And going there, I realized much of the last few years of my life have been figuring out for myself who I am in this world, going to boarding school almost across the country in Massachusetts, away from, you know, where I grew up in Florida.
0: You also included a note in the music, which is a lead sheet form, and it says, whoever plays it should bring a piece of themselves to it.
1: Right.
0: When you played it just now, what goes through your mind as you're improvising like that?
1: I think of my friends and my family. Those are the two things that were in my mind when I was playing this. Those have been the most influential people in my life. My dad is a traditional Chinese artist, ink brush painting. My mom plays the traditional guzheng as profession. I think my relationship to rhythm, time, and feeling of pitch and all that, I think, is heavily inspired by my mother's playing as well.
0: How did that bring you to jazz saxophone?
1: I mean, I started at 3 years old playing classical piano. And then sixth grade, I joined the school concert band, played the saxophone there. Everything changed after that. Jazz became my life.
0: Speak about what the art form means to you, especially as an American art form.
1: I know this jazz language is so intertwined with American history. Mm-hmm. And of course, I want to kind of honor that. But in doing so, I also want to kind of be honest to who I am. Mm-hmm. And jazz kind of is this open dialogue where there's so much exploration to be done.
0: This creativity that you have, it extends beyond just music too.
1: Yeah, love photography and filmmaking. And that's something I want to continue doing going forward.
0: What is the quality that you have that helps you to thrive in all these different creative pursuits?
1: I think big inspiration was Buddhism. When I was in fifth grade, I got in trouble once at school. And I was always a good kid, I think, when I was little. But that shook me. And my mom took me to the Tallahassee Chan Center. And there, the Buddhist teacher, Guo Gu, he sat in the middle of the meditation room on this cushion and led me to experience meditation for the first time. That has also been something that helps me ground myself.
0: Is there something about jazz that lends itself to Buddhist philosophy?
1: The thought is like you let your mind open up. And even like thoughts about what you're thinking, like I'm thinking these thoughts right now, that's a thought, and you try to let those flow away like water.
0: Whoa.
1: And then just like let everything come in. And that's kind of like jazz, you know, you're listening,
0: man,
1: you take that in.
0: That's so powerful.
1: Yeah.
0: Because I felt that in real time with you just now performing with you.
1: Thank you.
0: Just keep leading with that sense of adventure, because it's a beautiful thing you've got going, man.
1: Thank you so much.
0: 18-year-old saxophonist and composer Ethan Liu, a Jack Kent Cook young artist from Tallahassee, Florida, now studying in Andover, Massachusetts. And that's our show for today. A huge thanks to all of the outstanding young musicians we heard, and to you, our listeners, for joining us. I'm Peter Dugan. Please tune in next week, and we'll take it from the top. Thank you to Beth Scott, Ben Miller, Janice Brown, Henry Soltz, Brett Mayer, and Betsy Becker at Power Station at Berklee, NYC, and to Laura LaValva at Berklee College of Music. We'd also like to thank San Francisco Conservatory of Music and the staff at Studio G, and Carlos Rodgerman at RG Studio. Today's From the Top was produced by Megan Swan and Sarah Gilletti, with Simon Rentner and Molly Artwick. 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Our associate producer and mastering engineer is Rodrigo Cuenca, and our production manager is Amanda Roth. From the Top's executive director is Gretchen Nielsen. 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

0: Marc-André Hamelin there with the Nocturne No. 6 by Gabriel Fauré. The Adagio from Bruckner's 8th Symphony is coming up in a minute.
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0: Composer Anton Bruckner was also an organist, and when it came to his symphonies, he definitely liked to pull out all the stops, grand in scale and long in duration. His 8th symphony is over an hour, and we're going to hear the Adagio right now, which is possibly his crowning achievement. He thought so himself, and he looked to two of his heroes, Beethoven and Wagner. If you know them, you'll hear them in this movement. The Adagio from the Symphony No. 8 by Anton Bruckner, played here by the National Symphony Orchestra of Ireland, conducted by Georg Tintner.

0: The Adagio from the Symphony No. 8 in C minor by Anton Bruckner, played there by the National Symphony Orchestra of Ireland, conducted by Georg Tintner. Well, we've had one adagio, yes. What about second adagio?
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0: Here's music attributed to Tommaso Albinoni, but he had a lot of help in a later century creating the Adagio in G minor. Here is James Galway playing flute with the Munich Radio Symphony Orchestra.

0: James Galway, the flutist there with the Munich Radio Symphony Orchestra, conducted by John Georgiadis, with the Adagio, based on music of Tommaso Albinoni.
1: Some musicians play actual antique instruments made during the Baroque era, and some play modern reproductions. Andrew Manzi plays a violin made in 1782, and Richard Egar plays a modern reproduction harpsichord. 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

0: Harriet Mackenzie, the violin soloist there with the Royal Philharmonic Orchestra, conducted by the composer, Christopher Gunning. That was his violin concerto. Coming up, an early work by Alan Hovhaness, version 2.0.
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0: Alan Hovhaness began improvising and composing music at an early age, and then he studied music formally, and a little over a decade after those studies were complete, he began an intensive study of philosophy and religion and developed an increasingly mystical attitude toward composing. Then he became very dissatisfied with most of the music he'd written by that point, so Hovhaness destroyed most of the music he wrote before 1940, which was said to have consisted of several hundred compositions. This is one of the first things he wrote for string orchestra, the Alleluia and Fugue for Strings by Alan Hovhaness, played here by Ifyamingi.

0: One of the first things Alan Hovhaness wrote for string orchestra after going through something of a rebirth as a composer, that was his Alleluia and Fugue for strings, played by Yves Jamingi, the Orchestra of Flanders, conducted by Rudolf Verten.
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0: The Tuba Concerto in F Minor by Raphon Williams. We heard Patrick Harold play the tuba with the London Symphony Orchestra, Bryden Thompson conducted. There's still music by Beethoven, chamber music by Beethoven, and we'll hear from Dolores O'Riordan. Her music coming up next.
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0: Next, we hear from the Irish musician Dolores O'Riordan. She was the lead singer of the rock band The Cranberries. She died 8 years ago at the age of 46. This was a tune from The Cranberries' second album, No Need to Argue, from the mid-90s, Dreaming My Dreams, and it's performed here on the harp by Ashley Jackson.

0: Vladimir Ashkenazy, piano, Itzhak Perlman, violin, Lynn Harrell, cello. They performed the piano trio number 7 in B-flat by Beethoven. I'm Ward Jacobson with Music Through the Night.
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0: From the Nocturnes by Claude Debussy, that was the final movement, Sirens, and it was the Cleveland Orchestra conducted by Pierre Boulez. A symphony by Hubert Parry coming up, but up next we will hear a diversion, a musical diversion, from Cécile Chaminade.
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0: Well, I promised a diversion, a musical diversion, if you will, a divertissement by Cécile Chaminade. Here's pianist Peter Jacobs.

0: From the man who gave us the wonderful choral anthems, I Was Glad in Jerusalem, Hubert Parry, the Symphony No. 1 in G, we heard the London Philharmonic Orchestra. I'm Ward Jacobson.
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0: Joseph Haydn wrote this symphony, number 102, in 1794, during his second triumphant visit to London. Now, many writers have considered this the most powerful, brilliant, and interesting of Haydn's late symphonies, but it's not as well known or frequently performed as some of the other symphonies that he wrote for London. Who knows why, but perhaps it has suffered from being the only one of the last five not to have a nickname. The military, the clock, the drum roll, the London symphonies are its companions. Well, in actual fact, it was defrauded of the best name of all. That story awaits, along with the Symphony No. 102 by Haydn, later this hour. The weekend is still going strong here. Early on a Sunday morning, it's Music Through the Night. I'm Ward Jacobson on this final day of May. Wow, can't believe that. We're going to begin the hour with some wonderful music by guitarist Julian Bream. When he died 6 years ago, National Public Radio said it so well. They said, Andre Segovia popularized the classical guitar. Julian Bream took it to the next level. Julian Bream listened to his dad's old 78s of Django Reinhardt when he was a kid. That led him to the guitar. It's a good thing for all of us that that happened. Here he plays the Prelude No. 3 in A minor by Ettore Villa-Lobos.

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0: wonderful arrangement of the Trio Sonata No. 5 in C by J.S. Bach, with Alison Balsam trumpet, Alina Ibragimova violin, Mark Caudle cello, Alistair Ross harpsichord. A Haydn symphony, one of the London symphonies coming up. We'll hear music by Ponchielli when we return after the break.
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0: This is some music by the man who gave us La Gioconda, among others, Italian opera from the 19th century, Amilcare Ponchielli. La Gioconda from 1886, which featured, of course, Dance of the Hours, which we all love, right? Well, this is his Gran Capriccio in F minor from Opus 80. It's Simone Sommerhalder playing the oboe with the Mecklenburg Staatskapelle Schwerin.

0: Symphony No. 102 by Haydn. It was the Academy of St. Martin in the Fields with Neville Mariner.
1: Hi, I am Anthony LaBarbera with Texas Rhino Shield. 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

0: That was the BBC Philharmonic Orchestra. They performed the Symphony No. 1 in C, Opus 19, by Carl Maria von Weber. We will go down the Mississippi with Virgil Thompson a little bit later. We'll hear some music, a suite of music that began as incidental music for a play, music of William Grant Still. That's coming up next.
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0: I'm Ward Jacobson. It's Music Through the Night. This next work by William Grant Still was originally written as incidental music for a play by Carol Stone. It was later arranged for string quartet. This is the Prince and the Mermaid Suite, performed by the Oregon String Quartet.

0: The River by Virgil Thompson. We heard the Symphony of the Air led by Leopold Stokowski. I'm Ward Jacobson.
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0: That was the finale from the Suite for Large Orchestra by Elena Monctel. And we heard the Yavla Symphony Orchestra, Tobias Ringborg conducted. We will hear music for piano, violin, and cello by Rachmaninoff. That awaits after the break.
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0: The Piano Trio No. 1 in G Minor by Rachmaninoff. We heard pianist Long Long, violinist Vadim Repin, and cellist Misha Maisky.
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0: Noble and Sentimental Waltzes by Maurice Ravel. That was the Ulster Orchestra.
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0: Do you remember your very first time with a live orchestra? Mine was a long time ago. I was probably, I don't know, 7 or 8. My family and I were visiting my aunt and uncle in Fort Worth, Texas, and they took us to hear the Fort Worth Symphony. What I remember most was being miserable. Not because of the music or the setting. Both were big, both were fabulous. I still remember the sound those first notes made. Kind of blew my little mind. No, I was miserable because I was wearing new fancy clothes. Specifically, a purple and green striped turtleneck that not only was scratchy, but had a tag in a place I wasn't used to. You know what I mean? Drove me batty the entire concert. Nothing scratchy or uncomfortable this hour, though. It's Benjamin Britten's Young Person's Guide to the Orchestra. This is the opening movement of the Symphony in G by Chevalier de Saint-Georges.

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0: 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Clipper Erickson played piano.
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0: Well, now Benjamin Britten's going to take us on an epic tour of the instruments of the orchestra with some of the catchiest and most charming music ever composed. The work is subtitled Variations and Fugue on a Theme of Henry Purcell. It's based on a simple hornpipe from Abdelazar, a play for which Purcell composed incidental music in 1695. Benjamin Britten uses this theme to kind of show off the colors and ranges and characteristics of all the instruments of a modern symphony orchestra. Here is the Royal Philharmonic Orchestra, led by André Previn.

0: Andre Previn led the Royal Philharmonic Orchestra in The Young Person's Guide to the Orchestra by Benjamin Britten. We'll take a break. We'll come back with a Bach Brandenburg for you. Stay close.
1: Hello, this is Nathan Cohn inviting you to our next Cinema Tuesday screening, the classic Italian film L'Avventura, starring Monica Vitti and Gabriele Ferzetti as vacationers in the Mediterranean whose lives are upended by a sudden disappearance. We're screening the movie this Tuesday at 7:30 p.m. at our new home for the summer, Alamo Drafthouse Park North. You'll find all the details at tprcinema.org. 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
0: It is classical music on a Sunday morning, early Sunday morning, on this final day of May. I'm Ward Jacobson. Today, the 31st of May, Walt Whitman, the great poet born on this date, 1819. The Big Ben Clock Tower in London went into operation on this date in 1859. Clint Eastwood is 96 today. It is National Meditation Day, National Macaroon Day, and this one I think it should be every day, actually, National Smile Day. This is music that pretty much puts a smile on everybody's face, I think, as all the Brandenburgs do. This is the Brandenburg Concerto No. 2 by J.S. Bach.

0: The Brandenburg Concerto No. 2 by J.S. Bach. It was the St. Luke's Chamber Ensemble. I'm Ward Jacobson.
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0: Academic Festival Overture, that very academic conclusion, Johannes Brahms, Ricardo Chailly, and the Leipzig Gewandhaus Orchestra. Well, who did Mozart send his children off to? It's not literal. I'll tell you about that in just a sec.
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0: String Quartet number 1, Mozart, that was the Hagen Quartet. Mel Bonis is coming up next.
1: 1960s cinema opened with Cheers and Jeers at the Cannes Film Festival when Michelangelo Antonioni's film L'Avventura premiered. 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

0: Pepe Romero, guitarist there with the Academy of St. Martin in the Fields, conducted by Iona Brown, a guitar concerto by Ferdinando Carulli.
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2: 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That's coming up on Concierto. 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

0: Piano Sonata, composed by John Field. Coming up next, a little bit of Richard Strauss, an end-of-career work for him, and some Wagner, too.
1: Hello, this is Nathan Cohn inviting you to our next Cinema Tuesday screening, the classic Italian film L'Avventura, starring Monica Vitti and Gabriele Ferzetti as vacationers in the Mediterranean whose lives are upended by a sudden disappearance. We're screening the movie this Tuesday at 7:30 p.m. at our new home for the summer, Alamo Drafthouse Park North. 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
0: The nickname from the Sonatina No. 2, Happy Workshop, by Richard Strauss, is definitely a descriptor. He was going through, as virtually all his countrymen were at the time, the final chaotic days of World War II. Things were imploding all around him. He named it that simply because he was recovering from an illness and felt physically better than when he wrote his previous Grimmer Sonatina, also, yes, obviously, hoping to better his outlook. Sonatina No. 2, Happy Workshop, third movement by Richard Strauss, Orpheus Chamber Orchestra.

0: Die Meistersinger von Nürnberg, Prelude to Act 1, Richard Wagner. That was Philharmonia Zurich.
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0: And that was Morning Song of the Jester, Maurice Ravel. Kent Nagano was conducting the Lyon Opera Orchestra. Up next, we'll have something for, I guess, just a basic Baroque ensemble. Nothing's ever basic when you're talking about Bach, though. And also a 21st Symphony by Franz Joseph Haydn on the way.
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0: That was Symphony No. 21 in its entirety, Franz Joseph Haydn. We heard Gerard Schwartz conducting the Scottish Chamber Orchestra. 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

0: The good-humored ladies, Vincenzo Tomasini, what a fun work. 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

0: Edward German, The Seasons. That was a harvest dance from the summer chapter of that work. He called it a symphonic poem rather than a tone poem. Andrew Penny conducted the RTE Concert Orchestra. Concerto Grosso, a form that George Friedrich Handel knew his way inside out. We'll have one of his examples coming up next.
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0: And that was Leonard Slatkin conducting the Lyon National Orchestra Carnival by Robert Schumann. I'm Kevin O'Connor, and still to come, we'll take a nice glance at the entire thing. So beyond a glance at Johann Hummel's trumpet concerto, that's next. 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
0: I'm Kevin O'Connor, and Johann Hummel and Mozart were friends, colleagues, and they had a lot of parallels, actually, that they realized early on as a basis for their friendship in music. Hummel had an equally pushy stage dad, a Leopold, in his life, an ambitious father, and was touring Europe as a piano recitalist at the age of 10. He may have been alarmed by the terrible poverty of the Mozarts upon meeting them. He became a champion of copyrights as a result of that in music publishing, recognizing that, there was a small fortune to be made. Nothing wrong with that. Good business sense and artistic as well. Trumpet Concerto by Johann Hummel.

0: Trumpet Concerto, Johann Hummel. That was the Chamber Orchestra of Lausanne.
1: 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Lately, I've talked to Seven Stories Press founder Dan Simon, story writer Patrick Strickland, and explored a poignant family memoir by Laurie Herzl. 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
4: It's Sunday Baroque. I'm Suzanne Bona. You may have heard the phrase original instruments or historically informed instruments. And what that means is that the performers are using either actual antique instruments made during the Baroque era. It can also mean they're playing a modern reproduction of an antique instrument outfitted with the most important characteristics. Andrew Manzi and Richard Egar covered both bases when they performed together. Manzi played a Galliano violin made in 1782, and Egar played a modern reproduction harpsichord made by John Phillips. Together, it is magical, and you will hear their collaboration today.

Allégresse is a French word for gladness or joy. It's also the title of a keyboard solo by French Baroque composer François Couperin. London Brass plays an arrangement of Allégresse.

London Brass's repertory has included transcriptions of music for other instruments, and they played a brass ensemble arrangement of François Couperin's harpsichord solo, Allégresse, which translates to gladness or joy. This is Sunday Baroque, supported by Newport Mansions, protecting, preserving, and presenting an exceptional collection of house museums and landscapes in one of the most historically intact cities in America, Newport, Rhode Island, newportmansions.org. George Frideric Handel's last violin sonata is a patchwork quilt of music used in several of the composer's other works, his oratorio Jephtha, flute sonatas, arias from cantatas, and a chorus from Handel's Acis and Galatea. Violinist Andrew Manzi and harpsichordist Richard Egar play Handel's 13th violin sonata.

0: Violinist Andrew Manzi and harpsichordist Richard Egar played George Frideric Handel's 13th violin sonata. It was the composer's last chamber composition. Some sonatas attributed to Handel are questionable. That one is considered to be one of the authentic ones by Handel. This is Sunday Baroque.
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0: 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Italian music and musicians were popular in the 18th century, and like many of his German colleagues, Johann Sebastian Bach explored the Italian style, arranging music like this oboe concerto by Alessandro Marcello that Bach transformed into a keyboard piece. It's played by Luc Beausejour.

0: Clarinetist Martin Fürst and Concerto Cologne played the third so-called clarinet concerto by Antonio Vivaldi. Martin Fürst crafted it from hand-picked excerpts from some of Vivaldi's arias arranged for clarinet and orchestra. You can look up everything you might want to know about the music you're hearing on today's show by visiting our website, sundaybaroque.org.
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English musician Charles Avison was a big fan of the huge volume of keyboard sonatas written by his Italian contemporary, Domenico Scarlatti. He chose his favorites, orchestrated them, and grouped them together as concertos. Café Zimmermann plays Avison's 11th Scarlatti Concerto.

0: Cafe Zimmerman played Charles Avison's Concerto No. 11, which was based on keyboard sonatas by Domenico Scarlatti. Sunday Baroque's music is centuries old, but we are very much in the 21st century because you can follow us on Instagram. We're at Sunday_Baroque, or you can follow us on Facebook or check out our website, sundaybaroque.org. Sunday Baroque is produced at WSHU in Fairfield, Connecticut, and funded by the Richard P. Garmany Fund at Hartford Foundation for Public Giving, providing support to institutions that are committed to enriching lives in Connecticut, including Hartford Stage Company and the Hart School at the University of Hartford. Our production team is Julie Fredino, Jennifer Basher, Sabrina Garone, Anne Lopez, and I'm Suzanne Fona. This is Sunday Baroque. It's fun to hear music by Johann Sebastian Bach, George Frederick Handel, and Antonio Vivaldi, but it's also rewarding to hear music by composers who haven't had as much play as their more famous colleagues. Coming up on Sunday Baroque, you'll hear a sweet little piece by an early English composer and a suite by an 18th century French woman who used an alias for her compositions.
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0: This is Sunday Baroque. I'm Suzanne Bona. Italy was an important cultural center even during the Baroque era. Not only were there outstanding composers and instrumentalists, it's also where the most extraordinary stringed instruments were made, instruments that are still considered the cream of the crop. Today, you will hear a virtuosic Baroque cello concerto played by Ophélie Gaillard on an exquisite instrument made in 1737 by Francesco Goffriller.

A really great jazz musician is an expert at improvisation, taking a simple melody or bass line and turning it inside out and upside down and making interesting variations with it. A really great Renaissance and Baroque era musician could also improvise. Pifferot Renaissance Band plays a couple of jazzy 17th century tunes.

A chaconne is a type of musical theme and variations, a bass line repeated over and over with interesting improvisations on top of it. Pífaro Renaissance Band played chaconnes by Juan Arañez and an anonymous 17th century composer from their album Los Ministriles. This is Sunday Baroque, supported by the Santa Fe Opera, with preview dinners, tailgate picnics, and more to kick off the evening. From boots to ball gowns, the only dress code is fun. More information at santafeopera.org. The instrument that Ophélie Gaillard has used for more than two decades is a rare historical cello crafted in 1737 by Francesco Goffriller. As you might imagine, it's quite valuable and an important tool in her career as a musician. It has been stolen from her twice. In 2018, she was held up at knife point in a robbery in Paris, and in September 2024, it was taken in a home burglary. Fortunately, it was returned both times. This is Ophélie Gaillard playing Leonardo Leo's Concerto in D minor on that instrument.

0: Cellist Ophélie Gaillard and her Pulcinella Orchestra play the Concerto in D minor by Leonardo Leo. You can visit SundayBaroque.org whenever you want to know more about the music. This is Sunday Baroque.
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2: 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And we'll hear Spaniard Manuel de Falla's score for the ballet The Three-Cornered Hat. That's coming up on Concierto. Sundays at 7, domingo a las 7 de la noche, on Texas Public Radio's KPAC, 88.3 FM.
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0: Sunday Baroque is funded thanks to financial support from the Friends of Sunday Baroque, whose generous contributors include the New Family Trust, in memory of Joan Cockrell New. Ferdinando Richardson was an English musician. He lived from the 1550s until 1618. He was also known as Sir Ferdinando Hayborn. Harpsichordist Kenneth Weiss plays Richardson's Pavane and Galliard with variations.

Harpsichordist Kenneth Weiss played a pavon and galliard with variations by Ferdinando Richardson, a 16th century English musician whose name isn't very well known today. Oboist Deborah Nagy and her group Les Delices also focus on some long-forgotten music. Often it's music by composers who were women. This is a suite by an 18th century French woman who went only by the name Mademoiselle Duval when she was composing music. Les Delices plays a suite from The Geniuses, or The Characters of Love.

0: Oboist Deborah Nagy, violinist Julie Andrzejewski, viola da gamba player Rebecca Reed, and harpsichordist Mark Edwards played a suite from The Geniuses, or The Characters of Love, by 18th century French woman Mademoiselle Duval. Our website has more about the music you're hearing today. 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
0: 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Johann Friedrich Fasch was a prolific composer of more than 100 sacred works, 4 operas, and lots of instrumental music, ranging from intimate chamber works to larger ensemble music. Tempesta di Mare plays Johann Friedrich Fasch's Overture in F major.

0: from their third volume of the orchestral works by Johann Friedrich Fasch, Tempesta di Mare, played the composer's overture in F major. 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

0: Pianist Quinn Nguyen with music by Germaine Taillefer. Coming up in just a minute, we'll hear music by the composer who had a star student in their classroom, Beethoven. I hope you can stick around for that.
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2: 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I'm James Baker, host of Classics a la Carte, heard every Friday evening, 7 to 9. I'll locate that recording and put it on the air on a future Friday evening. Requests@tpr.org. It's really that simple.
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0: Sometimes you hear celebrities talking about that one teacher that really stood out to them and made a difference. Sometimes they even invite them to the big award shows to walk the red carpet with them. Well, for Beethoven, that teacher that made a big difference was composer Johann Albrechtsberger. Beethoven originally studied with Haydn, but became upset that his work wasn't given enough attention or correction. So it was Haydn that recommended Albrechtsberger. When Beethoven finished his studies, Albrechtsberger said that Beethoven's patience, diligence, persistence, and sincerity will lead to success. By Johann Albrechtsberger, this is a harp concerto.

0: A Harp Concerto by Johann Albrechtsberger. That was the Bulgarian National Radio Orchestra with conductor Rosen Milnevov and featuring harpist Elizabeth Heinen. Some of Aaron Copland's Third Symphony is coming up in just a minute.
1: 1960s cinema opened with Cheers and Jeers at the Cannes Film Festival when Michelangelo Antonioni's film L'Avventura premiered. The audience was shocked by long takes where seemingly nothing was happening and plot elements that went unresolved. Hooting and whistling was replaced by cheers the following day, and L'Avventura won the jury prize. Half a century later, it's a classic of world cinema, and it's our next Cinema Tuesdays feature, screening at Alamo Drafthouse Park North on June 2nd. 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

0: Well, how's that for some Sunday motivation music? Aaron Copland's Symphony No. 3 was a celebration at the end of World War II. That was the symphony's finale. Leonard Slotkin conducted the St. Louis Symphony Orchestra.
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0: 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In the 1914 book Modern Dancing, the author said that the steps themselves are not difficult. On the contrary, they are childishly simple. It's the easiest dance of all to do, and maybe the hardest to do as well.
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2: 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And we'll hear Spaniard Manuel de Falla's score for the ballet, The Three-Cornered Hat. That's coming up on Concierto. 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

0: 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Colin Davis conducted the Dresden State Orchestra.
1: Hello, this is Nathan Cohn inviting you to our next Cinema Tuesday screening, the classic Italian film L'Avventura, starring Monica Vitti and Gabriele Ferzetti as vacationers in the Mediterranean whose lives are upended by a sudden disappearance. 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
0: Pauline Viardot Garcia was born into a musical family in the late 19th century. And when she was 18 years old, she was urged to marry a man 20 years her senior. She went ahead with that marriage, but was tormented by the lack of romance in her relationship with her husband. They had four children together, and she never allowed her traditional responsibilities of mother and wife to overshadow her career. She went on to be one of the most respected and successful musicians that lived and composed in the 19th century.

0: Pauline Viardot Garcia was a big influence on some of France's biggest stars. That was a violin sonatine played by Thomas Ehrenberger and Barbara Moser.
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0: Is there such a thing as having too much inspiration? As Antonin Dvorak wrote this symphony, he seemed to find an inspiration everywhere he turned. And in the end, it would be three distinct ideas that he would weave into the music: God, love, and country. You'll find out where the inspiration for those themes came from and hear what's been called Dvorak's greatest symphony, coming up in about 15 minutes.

0: Gavotte by Zoltán Kodály. That was the Contra Quartet. What's been called Antonín Dvořák's greatest symphony is coming up in just a minute.
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0: Inspiration can come from anywhere, and it seems like Antonín Dvořák was inspired everywhere he looked when he wrote his Seventh Symphony. The three themes woven in this piece of music are God, love, and country. He was going through his own personal crisis, the recent death of his mother and his oldest child, and grief was weighing heavy on him. But still, this is the sunny symphony he came up with. Here's the Los Angeles Philharmonic Orchestra.

0: Dvorak wrote that after he took a break from writing symphonic pieces. It had been a few years, but he certainly didn't lose it when he didn't use it. Today, that's considered one of the finest symphonies ever written, Dvorak Symphony No. 7. Gustavo Dudamel conducted the Los Angeles Philharmonic Orchestra.
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0: A recording from an album by the Califax Reed Ensemble that includes music by American composers. That was Overjoyed by Stevie Wonder. I'm Jalene Kahn. Have a great rest of your Sunday.
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0: musicians from two famous families involved in that recording of the Variations on a Rococo Theme by Tchaikovsky, cellist Julian Lloyd Webber and Maxim Shostakovich, who conducted the London Symphony Orchestra.
1: 1960 cinema opened with cheers and jeers at the Cannes Film Festival when Michelangelo Antonioni's film L'Avventura premiered. The audience was shocked by long takes where seemingly nothing was happening and plot elements that went unresolved. Hooting and whistling was replaced by cheers the following day, and L'Avventura won the jury prize. Half a century later, it's a classic of world cinema, and it's our next Cinema Tuesdays feature, screening at Alamo Drafthouse Park North on June 2nd. 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

0: The Symphony No. 1, the Classical Symphony by Prokofiev, the Royal Scottish National Orchestra, conducted by Thomas Sundergaard.
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The Italian phrase bel canto means beautiful singing. It describes a vocal style that is versatile, dramatic, and yes, beautiful. The composers Donizetti, Bellini, and Rossini are known as the kings of bel canto. Their music is especially associated with musical complexity and dramatic effect. The tenor Lawrence Brownlee is one of the most in-demand bel canto tenors working today. So I'm thinking you could consider him a king of bel canto too. Lawrence Brownlee comes from a big family in Youngstown, Ohio. He played trumpet, guitar, and drums, and sang in the local church choir directed by his father. His first paid gig was singing show tunes at an amusement park during school holidays. In high school, a teacher heard something in Brownlee's voice that made him encourage Brownlee to study music. At the time, Lawrence didn't know anything about opera. Looking back now, he says, I thought just

0: Tenor Lawrence Brownlee and pianist Kevin J. Miller with Young Love in Spring. It's one of the songs of the seasons by Margaret Bonds.
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0: Adrian Leeper and the RTE Concert Orchestra play music by Samuel Coleridge Taylor. On a Sunday, it's an arrangement of the Roma Suite.

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0: There's something that just seems right about hearing John Ireland's Downland Suite played by strings. It's how it figures in my imagination, but the fact is that Ireland wrote a Downland Suite to be played at the National Brass Band Championships of Great Britain in 1932. Here's the string version, Richard Hickox with the City of London Sinfonia.

0: A Downland Suite, music for brass by John Ireland in a transcription for string orchestra. Richard Hickox conducted the City of London Sinfonia.
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0: Camille Saint-Saëns knew his way around a keyboard. He was a very fine player. And so he really knew what he was doing when he was writing for the instrument. It's a pretty safe bet that the Piano Concerto No. 2 is Camille Saint-Saëns' best-loved piano concerto. I'm Mindy Rattner. Andre Watts is at the keyboard with Yoel Levy and the Atlanta Symphony Orchestra in 5 minutes to play the scherzo.

0: Gioachino Rossini sure knew how to bring up the curtain. The overture to Semiramide, Sir Neville Mariner, conducting the Academy of St. Martin in the Fields.
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2: 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And we'll hear Spaniard Manuel de Falla's score for the ballet, The Three-Cornered Hat. That's coming up on Concierto. Sundays at 7, domingo a las 7 de la noche, on Texas Public Radio's KPAC, 88.3 FM.
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0: Alisa Weilerstein, front and center with the Trondheim soloists in Franz Josef Haydn's Cello Concerto No. 2.

0: Applause for cellist Alisa Weilerstein and the Trondheim Soloists. That was the Cello Concerto No. 2 by Franz Josef Haydn. So I was just checking to see what Alisa Weilerstein is up to these days. June 7th, she'll be playing at the Ravinia Festival in Chicago. It's a recital program with pianist Inon Bar-Natan. And then on July 7th, she'll be at the Page Theater in Winona, Minnesota, as part of the Minnesota Beethoven Festival.
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0: 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The Gothenburg Symphony Orchestra was conducted by Nima Yervi.
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0: Think about this for a moment. How often these days do we hear Baroque music played on a Baroque instrument? Well, one thing's clear. This is not that. Which is not to say that there's nobody playing the instrument for which Johann Sebastian Bach wrote his English suites. And here, of course, we're thinking about the harpsichord. There are some very fine harpsichordists all over the world. But more and more, we're hearing Baroque music played on the modern piano. Case in point, Angela Hewitt playing Bach. I'm Mindy Rantner. The English Suite number 4 is on the way. Jennifer Higdon, the American composer of our time, has taken a traditional tune and made an arrangement for string quartet, this recording by the Seraphin String Quartet.

0: music from about 100 years ago, written in a much older style, The Capriole Suite by Peter Warlock. William Boughton conducted the English String Orchestra.
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0: Some music by Johann Sebastian Bach, recorded, as it is more and more these days, on a modern piano rather than a harpsichord. Angela Hewitt does the honors with J.S. Bach's English Suite No. 4.

0: pianist Angela Hewitt with the English Suite No. 4 by Johann Sebastian Bach. She's considered to be quite a Bach expert. I don't know what she played today, but she did have a recital today in Vicenza in Italy, and she'll be appearing in London on June 4th.
1: 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We're screening the movie this Tuesday at 7:30 p.m. at our new home for the summer, Alamo Drafthouse Park North. 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
0: Ina Boyle was in really good company when her orchestral piece, The Magic Harp, was given its premiere at the Proms on September 6th, 1923, by the new Queen's Hall Orchestra. We have a recording by the Bournemouth Symphony.

0: 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Ronald Corp conducted the Bournemouth Symphony Orchestra.
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4: 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Soy Frank Dominguez. 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